Music by Modest Mussorgsky on Classical 89, Pictures at an Exhibition. James Sedaris led the New Zealand Symphony Orchestra. I'm Eric Glissmeyer. The Old Bachelor was a 17th century play that features a surly old bachelor who pretends to be satisfied with his life, but then falls in love with a woman named Sylvia, who's not as nice as he thinks she is, and that's where the comedy comes in. Henry Purcell wrote some music for the play, and here's a performance of that music, the English Chamber Orchestra conducted by Raymond Leppard on Classical 89.

0: The Old Bachelor, a piece by Henry Purcell. Raymond Lepard conducted the English Chamber Orchestra. And this is Classical 89. Coming up at 3 o'clock, it's Friday Favorites, a chance for us to hear from one of our listeners, introducing a piece of music, explaining why he or she enjoys that piece or maybe has some sort of connection to it. Today, we'll hear from Brian Schroeder as he introduces some music by Rachmaninoff. Stay tuned. That's coming up at 3 o'clock.
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1: Good afternoon, and thank you so much for listening to Classical 89. It's 3 o'clock on a Friday, and that means it's time for Friday Favorites, which we also do at 10 a.m. on Friday. This is a chance for us to hear from one of our listeners, explaining why he or she likes a particular piece of classical music, or they explain some sort of connection they have to that music. Recently, I spoke with Brian Schroeder. You have a legal philosophy website. Tell me about it.
2: Sure. It's a legal philosophy website, and the address is thephysicsoflaw.com. Basically, it is the first legal philosophy based entirely on physics and logic. So it's devoid of dogma, morality, of what's right, wrong, good, bad. So I think it's something new in the world. If you do a Google search, it's probably going to be the only site that comes up. So I'm really happy that it's out there. And hopefully it's an improvement on the world over what we have today.
1: 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Why is this your choice?
2: Well, it's obviously one of his more memorable pieces, and when I first heard it in 1985 at my grandma Sophia's, it made an indelible impression, and combine that with her, you know, coming up to me and just telling me, so beautiful, so beautiful. It really brings back a great childhood memory. I'm Brian Schroeder from South Jordan, and my Friday favorite is Rachmaninoff's Prelude in G minor.

Prelude in G minor by Sergei Rachmaninoff, played by pianist Vladimir Ashkenazy. That was a Friday Favorites choice of Brian Schroeder. Thank you, Brian, for introducing that. And I love that childhood memory, that childhood connection. Very poignant and lovely. If you have something you'd like to share with our listeners, a Friday favorite, you can get in touch with us at fridayfavorites@byu.edu. We'll set up a short interview, pre-recorded, it's not live, that can be done in our studio or over the phone. And it's a lot of fun. Again, the email address is fridayfavorites@byu.edu. Let's hear now from composer Aaron Copland. This is El Salón, Mexico. Eduardo Mata with the Dallas Symphony Orchestra.

Eduardo Mata with the Dallas Symphony Orchestra in El Salon, Mexico, by Aaron Copland. You know, he felt nervous about what Mexicans might think of an American meddling with their native melodies. Well, the worry was unnecessary. As he entered the hall during one of the final rehearsals before the premiere, the orchestra suddenly stopped what they were rehearsing and began to applaud vigorously. And that premiere turned out to be a great success, and the piece has been a favorite ever since. This is Classical 89 at BYU Broadcasting. I'm Eric Glissmeyer. Here's one of Mendelssohn's string symphonies, one of the pieces he wrote when he was just an early teenager. String Symphony No. 11, London Festival Orchestra, is conducted by Ross Popel.

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0: Fantasy Trio by Miriam Hyde, a performance by Trio Anima Mundi. I'm Eric Glissmeyer. 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
0: Paris, 1778. Mozart is just 28 years old, visiting the bustling French capital, hoping to make a name for himself. While his job search ends in disappointment, he leaves Paris with one remarkable success, his 31st symphony. With its brilliant orchestration and thrilling energy, it's tailor-made for the large, virtuosic orchestras of Paris. The piece is an instant hit, showing that even in tough times, Mozart's genius can't be dimmed. Here's a performance by the Philadelphia Orchestra, led by Eugene Ormandy.

Eugene Ormandy and the Philadelphia Orchestra in Symphony No. 31 by Mozart. That's the one known as his Paris Symphony because that's where he wrote it. That's where it premiered. I'm Eric Glissmeyer, and this is Classical 89 at BYU Broadcasting in Provo, Utah. Music now by a Utah icon. James Prigmore's musical ambitions began at age 12 when his parents bought him a piano. He spent 6 to 10 hours practicing each day. His professional career began at 15 as a rehearsal pianist for Utah Ballet. Later, he became musical director at Utah Repertory Dance and then resident musical director at Pioneer Theater Company. I have fond memories of watching musicals at PTC with Mr. Prigmore conducting the Pitt Orchestra. Here's one of his pieces, Sonata for Oboe and Piano. The oboist is Justin Torres, and Mr. Prigmore himself is the pianist.

Oboe Sonata by James Prigmore. He was the pianist in the recording with oboist Justin Torres. And this is Classical 89. I'm Eric Glissmeyer. 20th century composer Maurice Ravel was slightly obsessive in the way he allowed certain musical interests to reappear throughout his compositions. Two such interests were dance and the past, and in noble and sentimental waltzes we can hear how he was able to effectively fuse these two curiosities together. The piece looks back to the 19th century and was written in homage to Schubert's piano piece of the same name. Valse Noble et Sentimentale by Ravel. Here's a recording by the Boston Symphony Orchestra, conducted by Bernard Haitink.

0: Valse Noble Sentimental, Noble and Sentimental Waltzes by Maurice Ravel. Bernard Haitink conducted the Boston Symphony Orchestra. 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

0: 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Yevgeny Svetlanov conducted the USSR Symphony Orchestra. I'm Eric Glissmeyer. Coming up, one of the most beloved salon pieces of the Romantic era, and it had that admiration right from the beginning. That's in 15 minutes.
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0: Here's an oboe concerto by Antonio Lotti, Heinz Holliger solos with I Musici.

Oboe Concerto in A Major by Antonio Lotti. Heinz Holliger was the oboist with I Musici. 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Anton Rubinstein's melody in F major has such a natural vocal quality that when it was published, it quickly made the rounds in drawing rooms and concert halls alike. More than a century and a half later, it's still one of the most beloved salon pieces of the Romantic era. Here's pianist Maura Limpany.

That's pianist Maura Limpany playing Melody in F major by Anton Rubinstein. Next, we have some film music, the main title from Star Trek IV, The Voyage Home. The music is by Leonard Rosemann. Eric Kunzel conducts the Cincinnati Pops Orchestra on Classical 89.

0: the Cincinnati Pops Orchestra, conducted by Eric Kunzel, in the main title from Star Trek IV, The Voyage Home by Leonard Rosman. Just ahead, music which captures the turbulence of November.
1: I'm Edmund Stone. Join me for a musical fiesta that celebrates Latino culture in the movies, including Coco, Nacho Libre, Like Water for Chocolate, and more. It's Feliz Cinco de Mayo, this week on The Score.
0: Hear that episode of The Score tomorrow at 8 a.m. or 6 p.m. on Classical 89. In November Woods, Arnold Bax isn't giving you a gentle fall landscape. This is wind, decay, and unease. The music captures the turbulence of November, gusts, falling leaves, and a kind of restless energy that never quite settles. Here's David Lloyd-Jones with the Royal Scottish Orchestra.

That's called November Woods, music by Arnold Bax. David Lloyd Jones led the Royal Scottish Orchestra. 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Thank you so much for listening this afternoon. Next, we have pianist John O'Connor playing Piano Sonata No. 2 by John Field.

0: Piano Sonata No. 2 by John Field. That was pianist John O'Connor on Classical 89.
1: A recitalist of world renown, an improviser of astounding imagination, a revered teacher, and a composer of works that still challenge performers and charm listeners today. We celebrate his 140th birthday, remembering Marcel Dupré, this week on Pipe Dreams from American Public Media. I'm Michael Barone. 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
0: You can hear Pipe Dreams on Classical 89 Sundays from 9 to 11 p.m. I'm Eric Glissmeyer. Thank you so much for listening along with me this afternoon. In about 4 minutes, we have performance today. That's 2 hours of performances recorded before live audiences. And don't forget about exploring music at 9 o'clock tonight. Have a great evening and a wonderful weekend.

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